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0: 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Got your Insta countdown coming up still. We'll do the bar brawl later and more with Jordan Davis about 40 after.
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0: Look at that. Earthquakes, famine, pestilence. That's all that's ever on the news. It's bad news.
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Have you seen the teasers for that new song with Lil Cash and Parmalee? Called, I think it's called Let the Country Music Play. Not released yet. I can't wait till it is, because that has song of summer caliber written all over it.

0: We get a lowdown on what's going on this summer with Jordan Davis. He's checking in about 10 minutes. DM me your best questions for Jordan tonight at Beat Up Radio on Instagram. Dustin Lynch is on.
1: Well, look who it is. Last call, thought again. How's your mama? How you been? Girl, it's been too long.

0: On the show, it's Beat Up Radio. We'll talk about the summer. It's going to be a busy one. There's a lot going on. I know you got a lot of shows coming up. You got, you know, more new music coming, all the things. What are you looking forward to the most as we get closer to the second half of 2026, which, if you can believe that already, we're already almost halfway through this year. It seems like it has flown by.
1: It's crazy, man. Yeah, we've got some great shows lined up. You know, a couple of festivals I'm really excited to go play. Those are always fun. I just feel like music in the summer outdoors is always where music should be played. But man, I'm really excited right now of like, I'm back into I feel like I'm in a good groove writing songs and working on a new project, and feel like we got a good road to go down on this new music. And yeah, it's been a minute since I've been this fired up to get in and write songs. So I'm pretty excited about that.

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1: 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I don't need the pollen count or the darn tootin' moon phase.
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More with Jordan Davis on the show in about 10 minutes. It's B-Dub Radio Saturday night. Looking ahead to June 12th. Keith Urban's Yacht Rock album out. We'll have him on that weekend and play a few songs. Can't go wrong there. It's B-Dub Radio with Wasted Time.

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1: I got to ask you something because I my beard game is not even close to where yours is, but is that still El Natural or do you just ferment it? Because it
2: no,
1: really
2: natural.
1: Really? You got a couple poking through there. All right. Okay. Fair. Mine is just like, I'm glad mine's finally semi-symmetrical because for years it was like all the gray was coming in on this side. And I like to joke that's because I drive the most. And it's the brakes, you know, in your right side ear when you're driving and your wife's like, brake, brake, brake. And like, they're a half mile down the road, bro. Like, you relax. We're not going to hit them. Like, I survived my entire life. Yeah, the stressed outside comes here. So now when we ride the motorcycle, you know, she grabs, it digs her nails in both sides of the vest. So I feel like the grays are coming in on both sides. Yeah, yeah. So that's what it is. But man, I am envious that. You know, you're in your mid-30s, late-30s, and, like, it's still, like, it's there. Like, yeah, you've still got it.
2: No, it's definitely, I haven't just fermented yet. And I feel like I feel like I got a good year, good few years before my two sons really start to take a toll on the grays. But, yeah, as of now, I'm still all natural, baby. Still rocking.
1: I remember the first time you cut the beard short, everyone freaked out, like, yeah. What did you do? It's like, it's not like you snipped your vocal cords, you trimmed the beard.
2: Yeah, that caused some, I got a lot of comments about, you know, grow the beard back out. And I was like, well, it will, guys. I can't make it grow any faster. You know,
1: it's not an overnight decision. It takes a little bit of time to make that happen.
2: Yeah. But I trimmed it up. I mean, I don't know. I think just like maybe I cut my hair shorter and then I was like, well, if I cut my hair shorter, I cut my beard shorter. And then it got to where I was like, all right, well, my daughter does grab it less when it's that far away. So
1: fair.
2: Yeah, so it could have been out of just not trying to keep as many beard hairs as I could until my daughter stopped pulling on them.

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1: 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I care because I know what

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next couple of weeks. We've got a busy schedule here on the show. Tucker Wetmore next Saturday, June 13th. Keith Urban is on the show as we celebrate his Yacht Rock album, Flow State. Cannot freaking wait. It's Beat Up Radio.

I love being married. Been married for almost 12 years now. It's Beat Up Radio Saturday Night. There are benefits to being married, but there are also some drawbacks. You know, for example, knowing that that piece of chocolate cake you left in the fridge will still be there whenever you want it. Or finding things exactly where you left them. For example, kitchen scissors. Or your pair of socks that you wanted to wear 3 days ago and they're still on the table. Not that I'm speaking from personal experience. Didn't

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0: Look at that. Earthquakes, famine, pestilence. That's all that's ever on the news. It's bad news.
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0: Your last dollar, huh?
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3: Did you know that there are countless dogs and cats in shelters waiting for their forever homes? The heartbreaking truth is that many of these innocent animals end up being euthanized simply because there aren't enough adopters to go around. One of the biggest contributors to this tragic situation is the overpopulation of pets. The most effective way to combat pet overpopulation is by spaying and neutering your animals. This simple procedure prevents unwanted litters, reducing the number of animals entering shelters and ultimately saving lives. Did you know that spayed and neutered animals are less likely to develop certain health problems, such as reproductive cancers and behavioral issues? 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
1: I get employed where they work, and 9 times out of 10, make more money than they do.
0: Okay, I got to know, how does that make the ex feel?
1: Make it very uncomfortable that now he has to see me every day to figure out what he's doing for work. You say what?

0: Jordan Davis on the show. It's Beat Up Radio. Turn this truck around, you know, about to hit its peak here shortly, hopefully finishing all the way at the top. Are we thinking another song from this project, or will the next Jordan Davis single be something completely brand new? Like, yeah. Do we know the plan there?
1: Man, I think it's going to be something brand new. I think it's, you know, like I said, man, the writing process right now has felt like I'm in a really good spot. I think a lot of that is just because I've had some time off the road. We're not touring as much this year, so I've been able to really kind of lock in and write some songs. And, man, I feel like I'm writing the best stuff I've ever written. And so I'm excited about kind of moving on to the next thing and pulling a single out of this new batch of stuff.
0: Now that people have kind of wound down from having to get on the road and make up for lost time during COVID, I feel like it gives you time to breathe. And the songwriting that has come out of the last year and a half, 2 years, is just insane. And we haven't even scratched the surface.
1: No, and that's the thing is, like, even the stuff that buddies have played me that I've been like, dude, is this, like, you know, it just, there's just a lot of great songs being created. And that's just here in Nashville. And but, like, yeah, it's been a, you know, I think you have time. You got to refill the creative tank. And then for me, I mean, you know, we're starting on, golly, this will be my fourth album. So, like, you know, it's fun to kind of go back in and rethink and be like, hey, man, what have we not done? Like, what are we? And then to kind of just look at it and be like, well, I don't know if we need to do anything totally new. I just think we need to create the best songs we can create and you know, put an album out that I'm proud of. And, you know, don't do it for anything other than just like, man, there's not one song on this record that I can't, you know,

0: Look at that. Earthquakes, famine, pestilence. That's all that's ever on the news. It's bad news.
1: Yeah, except for ClarksvilleNow.com.
0: What you talking about, Chris?
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This song was what I call a first listen smash for me. I have loved it from the first note. Corey Kent, Coe Edsel, straight vibes with Rocky Mountain Low. 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

0: Jr. and Gary Song, number one, your reigning champ on the Bar Brawl. On to tonight's challenger. Brand new song from Riley Green. This is Think As You Drunk. Let's go.
1: The Challenger.

0: Oh, man.
1: What's wrong, Ryan?
0: I missed the concert last night at Downtown Commons. I didn't even know it was happening.
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1: 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I don't need the pollen count or the darn tootin' moon phase.
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just about official. Jordan Davis with another number one song with this track, Turn This Truck Around, going to be number one come Monday. It's B-Dub Radio Saturday night. 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

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Luke Combs, in Love It On You.

0: Jordan Davis on B-Dub Radio Saturday night doing a little rapid fire. What is the most dad thing you've done this week?
1: Oh, dad thing I've done this week? Dude, three of my four kids have stomach bugs right now, and my wife is out of town on a work trip. So,
0: oh no.
1: last night from today was from 2 a.m. to about 4:30 a.m. was cleaning up.
0: Oh man,
1: stomach bug, man. It was
0: I'm glad we're doing this over a virtual connection right now. If I'm being completely honest, as much as I'd love to see you in person, I'm glad we're virtual today.
1: Not today, man. Yeah, that was my night last night. And I'm like thinking, I get the kids down, they're all falling asleep, and I'm like, all right, sweet. Sit here, watch some NBA playoffs, watch some NHL playoffs. This is going to be a great night. And then, boom, stomach
0: bug. It was not a great night. as the Lifetime narrator comes on, you know? What is your go-to gas station snack combo?
1: Golly, go to usually a Mountain Dew because I'm like stopping at a gas station like for a pick me up.
0: Mm-hmm.
1: I do Mountain Dew and then the Slim Jims that are like the cheese stick and the beef jerky.
0: The combo,
1: combo. I'll snag a couple of those Mountain Dew and a combo Slim Jim cheese stick, and that's a breakfast champion. If you could have that every day, you'd be in good shape.
0: If Jordan Davis wasn't doing music, what would you absolutely be doing as your plan B?
1: Plan B. So I would say if I wouldn't have, I went to school to like try to get into the oil field. I think I still would have eventually gotten out of that. But like what I would have pursued would be homicide detective.
0: All right, last one, and then I'll let you roll. Who's the one artist that could text you, "We ride at dawn," and you would go, "No questions asked"?
1: We ride at dawn. It'd probably be Thomas Rhett. If he was like, "Hey, we're hitting it at dawn," I would be like, "I guess we're going, man. Don't know where, but."
0: Well, you know it's going to be a good time, and you're not going to get yourselves in trouble. So,
1: yeah, I would be like, "Let's hit it," because most of the time, maybe we'd be going hunting, which would be cool. I would say Thomas or Luke Combs. If Luke hits me up, it's like, yeah, we're probably going deer hunting. So, I'll.

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We're back next Saturday night. Tucker Wetmore on the show. If there's anything you need in the meantime, I'm at Beat Up Radio on Instagram. 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

0: What time zone am I on? 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
1: It doesn't matter. 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
0: It's always on 5 in Margaritaville, come to think of it.
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3: Good morning. I'm Lee Irwin, and this is Community Corner. My guests this week are from Youth Villages, Clarksville Neighborhood and Community Services, and the Tennessee Department of Revenue. First, Michelle Samples, Clinical Supervisor with Youth Villages, was my guest recently to talk about foster care and foster families. Michelle was joined by local foster care parents Autumn and Keith Carrera. Both Michelle and Autumn spoke with me about the importance of being a foster care parent. Michelle, I want to welcome you to our Community Corner, and you are here today to talk about Youth Villages. So first off, tell me a little bit about Youth Villages. I know we have an office right here in Clarksville.
4: Yes, we do have an office here in Clarksville. Youth Villages, we have foster parents, and our foster parents work with kids that are in DCS custody to provide care, work with the biological parents, work with DCS on reunification.
3: Now, I

0: Know that there is a great need for foster parents. So what are your biggest needs, say, right here in Clarksville?
1: Our biggest need is for foster parents who are really willing to parent teenagers and sibling groups.
0: Now, what do you look for when you're thinking about foster parents? Tell me that.
1: We look for anybody who is willing and able to provide a healthy, happy, safe home for children who are in custody. The only real requirements we have is that since we are a therapeutic foster agency, our parents have to be at least 25 years old.
0: So what are the qualities of the people you would consider your best or most effective foster parents?
1: Anybody who is willing to provide a safe home to parent children, to understand trauma-informed care, to understand that trauma affects behaviors, and all they need is love and support right now.
0: And I'm sure there is a process, so tell me about that process to become a foster parent.
1: To become a foster parent, you have to go through the Tennessee Keys training, which is about 4 to 6 weeks. We have to do a home study of the home, complete background checks, and then there's additional therapeutic training to complete, which is online.
0: Okay, Michelle, can you walk us through how a kid gets placed in a home?
1: A child comes into DCS custody. We receive a placement packet, which talks about the age, gender, any medical needs that the child may have, behaviors the child may have. And from there, we reach out to our foster homes who we feel like would be a good fit for that particular child or children and see if they would be open to taking in the child as placement.
0: Okay, let's talk about the support. Tell me what that looks like once a foster parent has a child in their home.
1: Once a child is placed in the home, Youth Villages has a foster care specialist who will be in the home working with the child and the foster parents between 1 and 2 times a week. If the foster parents need additional support, we can always offer more sessions. The specialist will be working on therapeutic interventions with the child, and then we'll teach those therapeutic interventions to our foster parents so that treatment is being provided throughout the home, throughout care. And we also will work with the school system if there are school behaviors or school concerns that are going on. And we want to try to make this a very well-rounded support system. And the foster parents would have the support of the specialist as well as from me, the clinical supervisor, as well as our regional supervisor.
0: Well, Michelle, we're going to bring you back later to talk more about Youth Villages, but right now we have Autumn. And Autumn, a foster parent, tell me what inspired you to become a foster parent?
2: What inspired me and my husband to become foster parents was we witnessed our friends who we got very close with. They started introducing us to Youth Villages and everything. And when we did the informational meeting, we decided that we wanted to take those next steps to become foster parents because we wanted to provide a safe, stable, healthy home for children. We wanted to give those children who have entered the foster care system to give them that stabilization and the support and have a meaningful impact on the child's life.
0: Okay, now tell me more about what has the experience been like for you?
2: The experience has been great. It's came with its challenges, but it's also came with its rewards. It's been a great accomplishment and achievement. And with the 3 kids that we currently have in our home, getting to know them and getting to see them grow and getting to see the change has just been overall amazing. Like, honestly, it has been one of the hardest things we've done, but also one of the greatest things we've done. I never thought becoming a foster parent would change who I am so much, but it has. It has become, I look forward to being, you know, their mentors every day. I look forward to them seeing me and them waking up, and I'd be like, good morning. And they're like, oh, good morning. And overall, that experience has just been

0: great. It's been rewarding.
1: Well, now, what made you and your husband, Keith, who, by the way, is here supporting you today, what made you all okay with the temporary role of a foster parent?
0: Well, we had chatted about it a lot. We had the idea to want to become foster parents for the past, 3 years, but we never jumped on it until we had talked to our friends who are certified foster parents, and they gave us a little more insight on it. And so that's what really made us take the leap of doing it. And we said, enough with just talking about it, let's do it. Instead of just wanting to do it, we decided to just go ahead and do it.
1: Yeah. What are some of the adjustments that you made, going from zero to three kids? So tell me that.
0: Having the patience and the communication skills, because a lot of kids who have came into foster care have that trauma, have that rapport, that everyone needs that little bit of patience and love shown to them so that they know that it's going to be okay. They have more light at the end of the tunnel. And the adjustment from it is, before we got our three placements that we have right now, we didn't have any children. And so we went from just caring for ourselves to having to care for three children who need that extra love, that extra patience. It's constantly reminding them that they are loved, they are wanted, they are supported, and helping them realize and build that confidence that they can get through everything that they think they can't get through, and knowing that eventually you're going to see that change in them as they build that trust. Because when they come in, they don't trust you. And so you have to show that you are willing to put in the work to gain their trust and not give up on them. They will think at the bat of an eye when things go bad that you're going to give up on them. You can't do that, because their whole life they've had the letdowns before foster care. And so when they've came into foster care, showing them that it is okay, you're going to be okay, you're going to get stronger, you're going to get through this, and just because you have a little bit of trauma built with you, or that comes with you, it is okay. And that we're going to be there for them and support them the whole way.
1: Okay, now, Autumn, one more question here. What would you say to someone who is considering being a foster parent, but they're still hesitating a little bit?
0: I would say, if you have the mindset that you can do it, then push for it. You're never going to know how much you're going to enjoy it or love it unless you shoot for the stars and you go for it. But one thing that people need to keep in mind when wanting to become foster parents is you need to have the patience, the love, and the commitment to it. Don't throw in the towel when things get tough. Children bounce around from foster homes all their lives, or the whole time they're in foster care. Once they get into your home, they need to see the stability and the trust that you can build with them. One thing that helps that is always keeping in mind that you have a 24-hour support system. You can call Youth Villages at any time, day or night, even if it is at 1 o'clock in the morning, and you will have that support heading your way.
1: Michelle, we are back with you now, and in a moment, we'll get all of that contact information for Youth Villages, but anything you would like to add?
2: I just want to add that exactly from what Autumn said, we need foster parents who are patient, loving, and who can offer that support for our kids that are in custody. We do offer 24/7 care. There is always somebody available if you need help with the kids. We have the counselor who goes out to the home, the clinical supervisors, the regionals, but we also offer after-hours help as well. If there's any sort of emergencies, or if you just need help with behaviors, anything that is going on, we have after hours where foster parents can call the line. They will walk them through. But if there's something that they need face-to-face help with, then we can send counselors out to the home to try to help de-escalate the kids and try to help ensure that they stay in the home and they're not getting bounced around.
1: Okay, now, if someone is considering being a foster parent, and we hope they are,

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2: 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Happy Father's Day.
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0: 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I'm Kix Brooks, and this is American Country Countdown.
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3: 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Number 20.

MacArthur, from Hardy, Eric Church, Morgan Wallen, and Tim McGraw on American Country Countdown, number 20. I'm Ryan Fox, not only your host here on ACC, but also your relationship guru. And I found this interesting. According to the folks at Match.com, if you're going on a first date, here's a tip. Don't overstay your welcome. 52% of singles think a good first date should last between 2 and 4 hours. Pretty interesting. In fact, I'll add to that, if you come over to my house to grill and hang out, let's also apply this rule.

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1: 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It's Ryan Fox, and up next, it's our ACC Inside America. 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

you have it, the number one song in America for the third straight week. 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

0: big stars will be hopping on. 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

0: 3 with Tiffany. Sunday is that magical day where you need a nap right after your nap. 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

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Well, country artist Mackenzie Phipps is performing at Beach Haven Winery today. 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Sounds like

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Probably not, because now it's a Sunday. You got the weekend crowd, right? 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